I remember you well in the Chelsea Hotel. 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
1: Hello and welcome back to Just in English episode 2. I'm Alicia and I'm so happy to have you back here at Sanjusa Sven's very first English language podcast.

0: one. What a great tune. To help us bridge the gap today between our international community and the deep roots of this town, I'm joined by someone who truly embodies both worlds. Professionally, she's been a linguistic bridge for many years, and as the director of Bristol Academy, she's also the voice behind Feminine Flames, a podcast dedicated to the extraordinary stories of women. Joining us today is Alicia Flames. Welcome to the show.
1: Thank you, Alicia. Alicia versus Alicia.
0: Both Alicia talking today. To kick things off, for those who don't know you yet, tell us a bit about yourself. So how long have you lived in San Just, and what has kept you here all these years?
1: Wow, what a question. Okay, I feel from San Just, but I wasn't born here. Actually, many people don't know, but I was born in Madrid. Both my parents are not Catalan. My mom's from Navarra and my dad's from Madrid. So I was born in Madrid and I came to Barcelona, actually to San Joan Despí, when I was 5 years old. So I lived in San Joan Despí, but very close to San Just, that part today called Torreblanca, mm-hmm. but it was called Villa Dolores. So it was next to the Walden building. So I lived there until, I don't know exactly, but I think it's 2023 or something like that. When my son Edgar was born, we moved to San Just with my husband. But, you know, my life was related to San Just because I went to the high school here in San Just and everything. So I feel San Just my home.
0: Mm-hmm. The Institute.
1: I mean, I went to the high school, the Institut de San Just, mm-hmm. but I mean that San Just in general is like my town, mm-hmm. the place I belong to. Yeah, where I grew up.
0: Mm-hmm. Right. And we spoke a bit about this before, but could you tell us a bit more about this multicultural background that I know you have and kind of like how this shapes your identity and your attitude today, like towards international people just in general?
1: Yeah. The interesting thing is that I was an expat myself, so I really relate with people who come from other countries. When I was 11 years old, my family moved to Peru, to the Amazon jungle, Iquitos, because my dad was doing a project with the company he was working at as an engineer. So I felt the feeling of living in a country that is not yours, where you have to adapt to a new culture, to new people. But more than that, when I was 5 and I came here, I remember when I was 6, I went to school. I also felt that I was different because some people were talking in Catalan and I couldn't. I just spoke Spanish, right? So they call me madrileña, right? Mm-hmm. So that feeling of being different, coming from a different place, has shaped me. I mean, I had to adapt and I understand the difficulties, but at the same time, I was really flexible and I liked to adapt. So now, when I'm here in San Just and I meet people from abroad, I really understand what they're going through, and I like to help them and to be like a bridge. Mm-hmm. And now, as you said, as a director of Bristol Academy, we teach Spanish for foreigners. So we have a community that come to our school to learn Spanish, mm-hmm. and I am in touch with those people, and mm-hmm. we help them. You know, like more than teaching them a language, we also teach them about life in San Just, and we help them, you know, to adapt mm-hmm. to this community.
0: Yeah, and I think that's great. And we'll get into Bristol a bit later, but I wanted to ask also about kind of this phenomenon where in your own home, like the country you're from, you feel or people treat you almost as if you're not a foreigner, but maybe like not fully from there, that I know many people experience. But then when you go somewhere else, they treat you like you're from the place you're originally from. So you kind of like, I know there's like this kind of third culture that many international kids feel where they don't really feel at home in either place. So I think that's why it's important also to have these kind of roots and connect with the local culture. Because I know many people that go to the American school or what international schools in general are kind of like in this bubble, and they don't fully like integrate or give, I'm not saying fully integrate, but they don't give a complete chance to something that's local and more traditional that could, you know, like provide a lot for them, like culturally and socially.
1: Right. So in my case, I think, you know, like I always wanted to belong. I like to feel home. So I really try to adapt wherever I go. Mm-hmm. And actually something natural that comes to me naturally is the accent. So when I went to live in Peru, although they speak Spanish, their Spanish is very different, right? Mm-hmm. So all of a sudden I found myself speaking like them. Like, mm-hmm. Literally, I mean, the accent and everything. And whenever I meet someone from a different place in Spain, I, you know, kind of change my accent. And some people say, why do you do that? But it's not something I do on purpose. I just, it comes naturally. Mm-hmm. And I think it's that inside of me that I need to adapt to the other person. Because communication sometimes is like being in the same frequency. Mm-hmm. Right? Sometimes you adapt the rhythm you speak, the you know, different things. So in my case, it came naturally. But I understand that feeling that sometimes you don't feel fully from that place. Mm-hmm. But at the same time, you learn a lot because I think you have a perspective that other people don't have. Mm-hmm. Actually, when I came back from Peru, I remember very clearly, very vividly, that I felt very different from my friends here in Barcelona. When I came back, I felt different because I felt that they were the same. Their perspective and their view towards the world stayed the same. Mm-hmm. But mine, like, expanded. You know, it's like, I mean, I don't want to say superior, but I just felt that I had a different perspective. Like if you were in the upper, you know, in a building, in an upper floor, and then you have a wider view. So mm-hmm. when I came back, it's like, oh, they still feel the same. They still see things the same way. And I came from the Amazon jungle where people really think differently, where their priorities are different. So I felt like a little bit different again, and I had to readapt to the Catalan style of life, you know?
0: Yeah. And I think that's really interesting because having that added perspective you're talking about, it doesn't necessarily have to take away from local traditions. And I think this is a misconception many people think about, that they perceive this added like multiculturality or diversity as a threat, but it doesn't necessarily have to be one. Okay, I also wanted to ask, how long have you been in San Just living now?
1: So, as I said, I think your age.
0: Okay.
1: Because you're my son's age. I mean, literally in San Just. But when I was living in San Juan de Espín, Pla del Vent, it was almost like living in San Just because mm-hmm. my parents had this academy, Bristol, and I came here to learn English, and I came to the high school here, to the Instituto de San Just. So I already was living in San Just. Mm-hmm. Like, my life was here. I didn't go to San Juan de Espí. My mm-hmm. friends were in San Just. So I feel like, since I was, like, let's say, 13, mm-hmm. 14, so it's,
0: and
1: all my life.
0: Yeah.
1: And, I, and my friends, and wherever I go, I find people I know. I mean, mm-hmm. I feel like San Jose is my hometown. Mm-hmm. It's where I belong.
0: Yeah, that's really nice. And I'm also asking because I was wondering if you've noticed like any sort of shift towards a more international San Jose, like the growing international community. Is it something you've
1: lived? For sure. When I was a teenager, I don't remember meeting any like people from abroad, any expats, or I mean, my life was in high school where everybody was like, they were all Catalan. Mm-hmm. There were no many immigrants or anything like that. It was like more pure. And I started seeing expats in San Jose actually when my kids went to the American school.

0: the opportunity to meet many families who were foreigners living in Sant Just, in Esplugues, and also in Barcelona. So I started relating with them, and I felt in my element, mm-hmm. you know, with mixing with the local people mm-hmm. and the foreigners, people yeah. who came. And actually, I helped them a lot, like whenever they say, oh, where can I go to the dentist, or where hairdresser, so I could, you know, recommend them mm-hmm. my hairdresser, I could recommend my dentist and everything. So mm-hmm. I felt really good helping them.
1: Mm-hmm. And yeah, I mentioned before that it can create kind of like this bubble of expats kind of in the American school. But I think there's also the other side of the coin where, as you mentioned, the local community and the internationals blend. And also, I think there's like different extents to which you can be international, right? So it's not always as clear cut as I'm a local San Justink or I'm a foreigner, right? And there's people that are from here that have lived abroad for a few years, or people that come from abroad but almost feel more like a San Justink than where they're originally from. So I think, yeah, these different extents can really add, like, value to these interactions and create this community of not just, like, people coming from different parts of the world, but with different extents to which they consider themselves as San Justink or not, you know?
0: Right. Actually, this about the bubble is very interesting mm-hmm. because I remember when we moved to Peru. My dad was not the only one. There were other engineers from Barcelona who went there. So in a way, there was like a bubble. Like during the weekends, we, the Spaniards, met together with our families. And so we did a lot of community together. But at the same time, we went to school there and we had friends. Actually, the girl was sitting next to me in class, Mariela. She's still one of my best friends. Actually, I just came from Miami mm-hmm. and I met her.
1: Oh, wow.
0: So after so many years, she's one of my best friends. So I really blended with the local people there. So I really encourage all the people who are living in Sant Just not to only meet with others, which is, it's just, it's needed and it's interesting because you feel more connected to people like you who came from a different country and now are here trying to learn Catalan or Spanish, but also to make this effort of mixing with local people, because there's perspective, everything is going to expand and mm-hmm. and you're going to find the richness of the local people here. And one thing that helps a lot is the language. Mm-hmm. And that's where the languages really, really, mm-hmm. really are important. So I encourage everyone to learn Spanish and Catalan, both languages. And why both? Because I know some people say, oh, I'm going to stay here only for 2 years. Okay, so I think we are very rich here because we not only speak Catalan, but also Spanish. So Spanish, of course, is a very international language. You can speak Spanish not only in the rest of Spain, but also in South America and Central America, many countries. But if you really want to feel and to belong to this place, you should learn Catalan, because there's some details and then the traditions and the way we do things and the festivities. Mm-hmm. So you really, it helps you to belong. And it doesn't matter. I mean, you don't really need to have the C level, but at least a level to kind of mm-hmm. go to the shop and say, bon dia, como estás? Mm-hmm. You know, to kind of relate. I just came from Miami and from Aruba. And it was interesting because I was talking to a taxi driver, and she was very patriotical. She was like, oh, my language is the papiamento, and I want everyone who comes here to learn the language. So at the end, when we paid the taxi driver, I asked her, by the way, how do you say, you know, good morning, how are you? And she, I mean, her eyes were bright, like mm-hmm. shining, and she told me, we say, alo combian. And I was like, okay, alo combian. So she felt very good, by me wanting to learn

0: just a few words. Mm-hmm. It's like to belong, to make that connection mm-hmm. that I feel your language is important.
1: And it's not just about what you're saying yes. as such. It's about like the attitude you have to connect yes. to with other person.
0: Yes. So I encourage everyone to not only, I mean, learn Catalan, but also use it. Mm-hmm. Like when you go, even if at the beginning you don't know any Catalan or any Spanish, if you go to the to have a coffee, instead of say good morning in English, you can say bon dia. Mm-hmm. So try to learn a few words, adeu, mm-hmm. things like that, because that starts to connect. People mm-hmm. feel, oh, he's trying, she's yeah. trying.
1: And it might change certain local attitudes towards
0: yes,
1: expats.
0: Yes, of course, we have to adapt. But I think it has to come both ways. But of course, the person who arrives should, I mean, make the effort to adapt. But I also would ask local people to be open. Because if you open, you're open to people from other countries, you're also going to get richer. Mm-hmm. You're going to learn from their culture. Mm-hmm. And it's really interesting. Mm-hmm.
1: And I think this is a great tangent we went on because I wanted to talk about Bristol Academy. So you've spent years helping locals find their voice in English. But I imagine you also see the other side, as we spoke about. So the international families that are trying to navigate their life here. So I was wondering, do you see this academy as like more like... I mean, probably you do, but it's more than just a place to learn a language, learn grammar and how to read and write. It's a place where these like two worlds that do exist in San Juan can merge. And even if it's just in casual conversation, it doesn't have to be like a super profound integration. But even just like the fact that that space exists is really positive.
0: Yes, for sure. We have, especially in the mornings, we have these moms and dads, especially from the American school, from the German school, some from La Miranda, who come here in San Jose and they learn Spanish with us because, you know, Catalan they can learn in las escolas for free. That's something good. So some of them come here and then they relate to each other, and then, you know, the teacher also helps them adapt to San Jose and everything. But at the same time, our students, like kids who come to learn English, not only kids, also adults, but when they come here into Bristol, they meet a group of teachers who are from different countries, and that also helps them see the world in a different way. Because usually, and I'm saying usually, no, when they learn English at school, they usually get teachers who are local, you know, because of course, if they go to public school here, they need to know level C of Catalan, and not many foreigners do have that level. So many teachers are local. But when they come to Bristol, we have many teachers from different countries, and they kind of their culture and their way of thinking is in the air, you know, like mm-hmm. like you can feel it's not only teaching the language but teaching the way you talk to them, the way you think. So it really really is very enriching for students.
1: Mm-hmm. And from what I understand, you teach not only English but Spanish as well.
0: Yeah, and other languages.
1: Okay.
0: Actually, why English is the most important, because it's most people is the language they want to learn. But we teach French, we teach German, Italian, Russian, different languages.
1: Mm-hmm, mm-hmm.
0: Yeah.
1: Mm-hmm. That's great. I'm wondering, just to wrap up this part about language, what is like your greatest piece of advice you would give to someone who's coming here and is kind of like terrified of making a mistake when they speak Catalan or Spanish, and then they don't really like jump in the pool and just like make mistakes and speak the language, even if it's imperfect, and just kind of like stay in their English bubble?
0: I mean, I would say just try to speak, do your best, and then smile, because mm-hmm. people are going to understand that you are making an effort.
1: They're going to appreciate.
0: Yes, yes. And they're going to, and you can say, you know, and maybe if you don't know how to say that in Catalan, you can say in English, can you correct me? I want to learn. If they feel that you want to learn, they're going to help you.
1: Mm-hmm, mm-hmm. And do you kind of see this Sanjus that is becoming more intercultural?
0: For sure.
1: What kind of do you see for the future of it? Do you see it like still being rooted in its local traditions while welcoming?
0: Yeah, yeah.
1: I mean, kind of also what this initiative with Just in English is, you know?
0: I think both can coexist,
1: mm-hmm,
0: for
1: mm-hmm.
0: sure, for sure. We don't need to lose these roots and these traditions.
1: Mm-hmm.
0: I mean, they must be there,
1: mm-hmm.
0: because that's also what it makes it attractive,
1: mm-hmm.
0: to foreigners. You know,
1: exactly.
0: To feel this something very rooted, but
1: yeah.
0: then branches that open, so mm-hmm. with different languages and different cultures. So I think it's very positive for everyone, for mm-hmm. local people, for people from abroad. So the future, I think it's going to continue growing.
1: Mm-hmm.
0: Why not?
1: Yeah.
0: And the world in general.
1: Exactly. I mean,
0: mixing,
1: we are
0: so
1: in
0: that's
1: a globalized world. We are in a globalized Barcelona. You
0: yeah.
1: know?
0: And to be honest, I think that this is really positive because that can help people understand other cultures. And in terms of like, maybe we can build a better world where we understand each other
1: better. Mm-hmm, mm-hmm, mm-hmm. We are kind of running out of time, but...
0: You wanted to talk about Feminine Flames?
1: I wanted to talk about Feminine Flames. So
0: my project, my baby.
1: Yeah. You can tell us a bit about it.
0: I know.
1: A couple minutes. It is a podcast where you interview a variety of women about their struggles with femininity. Can you tell us a bit more about it?
0: Yes, yes. And actually, it's interesting because the name is in English. Feminine
1: mm-hmm.
0: Flames. Well, it's also a...
1: You have a beautiful name, by the way.
0: Thank you. Thank you. Actually, my last name is Flames, but of course, you pronounce here in Catalan Flames, but actually my grandfather was from Valencia, so they purely pronounce it Flames, but it's the same. Flames de foc, right? So Flames of Fire. So, the thing is that because of this international approach I have, and because at this point in my life, I found that I want to help women as a woman. I want to help women to shine and to be the best part of themselves, the best version. And I saw many women who are struggling after having a problem. They are not finding their way, their voice. And on the other hand, I find many women who surprised me, like after overcoming great challenges. And I was like, oh my gosh, I would love these two women to connect,
1: mm-hmm.
0: because they can help each other, you know? So, and because of this international approach I have, The name came very, very naturally, Feminine Flames. And but I decided to do this podcast in Spanish and Spanish and English, both mm-hmm. languages, because these languages arrive to many more people. But of course, I would love to do that also in Catalan, maybe for the Television of Catalunya,
1: mm-hmm.
0: Flamas Femeninas.
1: Yeah.
0: Because I really... I have like three identities.
1: Mm-hmm.
0: I speak these three languages, you know, and I feel comfortable with the three of them. So, yeah. So this is a project that it really I'm enjoying a lot.
1: Mm-hmm.
0: And, you know, it was born like only one year ago.
1: Mm-hmm.
0: And it's exciting. And,
1: I think it's a great initiative.
0: Yeah. And I'm really, really happy to be now interviewed in your new podcast.
1: Mm-hmm. Thank
0: because
1: you.
0: I think every new project has a great of, you know, good energy, and when there is a purpose behind it, it's fantastic.
1: Mm-hmm.
0: So I really love
1: mm-hmm.
0: the purpose of this podcast.
1: Mm-hmm. And I think your podcast, even though it's like centered around femininity, it is a place for intercultural interactions as well. So it's kind of like merging those two worlds.
0: Right. Actually, I'm interviewing women from different countries. I mean, many women who I interview in English are from other countries, from Egypt, from Germany, from mm-hmm. different, and then in Spanish, many women from Venezuela, mm-hmm. from you know, different countries. Mm-hmm. So yeah, it's international. Mm-hmm. That's something I really love and enjoy.
1: Mm-hmm. Sadly, though, we're running out of time, but definitely be sure to check out Alicia's podcast. I think you've given us a lot to think about, and hopefully to the nudge that someone needs out there to sign up to that local activity, take that Catalan or Spanish class, and engage more with the local community. But yeah, it's been a pleasure, Alicia. Thank you so much for coming and being here with us and having this amazing chat.
0: And if you are you just arrived in San Justo, or maybe you arrived a few years ago and you need any, you know, advice, any kind of advice or any help, be sure, come to Bristol. Ask for me. I'm really available for anyone who needs help. That's my really pleasure. I mean, to be honest, I love it. Not only to offer you Spanish lessons, but for anything you can ask me about life mm-hmm. in St. Just, I'll mm-hmm. be really more than happy, because I really love meeting people from other countries. Mm-hmm. That's mm-hmm. something I enjoy a lot. So welcome, everyone.
1: Thank you, Alicia, for this perspective. Thank you. Well, wasn't that insightful? Before we move into our closing words, though, can we all look out of the window and thank and appreciate this sunny, sunny weather? Let's keep the energy high with a personal favorite of mine. Let's play Sunny Now.
2: Sunny. Yesterday, my life was filled with rain. Sunny.

Well, sadly, we need to cut through this song because we're nearing the end of episode 2. But again, a massive thank you to Alicia Flames for showing us that the local fabric of San Juste is not just a closed book, but it's a story that we're all currently living and writing together. This podcast is here to do just that. It's more than just a bridge between languages and between communities. It's here to turn that international presence that we have here in San Juste into active local engagement. Anyways, stay tuned for next week's Just in English episode. But for now, goodbye. Just in English!